0: Hard Drive, Double Dose of one of the many bands I am checking out this weekend at Tom Morello's Power to the People Festival outside of Washington, D.C. Foo Fighters, My Hero, and their latest Window. I'm Lou Brutus. Time now to get you plugged in with the new one from Dirty Honey. Frontman Mark LaBelle joins me now. Tell me about Lights Out.
1: We did a whole different version of that song, and we kind of reverted back to the original arrangement and style of, you know, the original demo. And it just took some lyric and melody changes to really make it what we all wanted it to be. But that took literally years to find the right match for that song. So, I mean, we could have lived with the second version of the song that didn't wind up making the cut. Or, you know, we could have taken a little more time like we did and come up with something that everybody likes way more. So, it's kind of nice. I typically am a person that has regrets after leaving the studio. So I would love to sit with everything for a month and then be like, this one thing is still bugging me. Let's go back and make it right.

0: Hard drive music from an artist hitting my friends in both Reno, Nevada and San Francisco, California this weekend. Bill Murray always lets you down. Got you plugged in with the new Dirty Honey before that. Lights out. I'm Lou Brutus. Papa Roach and Electric Callboy are on deck. Then we are going to get travel tips from my close personal friend Zoltan Bathory of Five Finger Death Punch. Until then, hit the Hard Drive Radio socials. Tons of rock star interviews, including recent chats with Motionless in White, Black Veil Brides, and Beartooth. You can also check out my images from this weekend's Power to the People Festival.
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6: All right, so as we head into our Sunday, another batch of some light, moderate, and even locally heavy rainfall throughout much of the day on Sunday, very similar to Saturday morning. High temperatures will stay in the 70s and low 80s. 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That's your latest forecast. I'm meteorologist Mike Witcher from the East Tennessee Weather Center, and remember to always get the latest forecast weather updates with the East Tennessee Weather app.
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8: Hey, what's up? I'm Jacoby from the band Papa Roach. 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

0: Electric Call Boy on the world famous hard drive featuring Dexter from The Offspring, Let the Good Times Roll. I'm Lou Brutus. Zoltan Bathory of Five Finger Death Punch joins me now. The band is currently out on their legacy tour. I can only imagine you guys have touring down to a science.
1: When you're traveling, I think it's actually a very important talent, you know, that you kind of have to attain. If you wanna be a pro traveler, assume that people probably, you're traveling, you're maybe on vacation, right? Assume that people probably not necessarily have it great, you know? So don't add to that. So I think that's kind of a skill. Like I'm telling you, I'm purposely, if I approach any kind of clerk, any kind of desk anywhere, I am giving them the hey kind of thing, even if I had a crappy day, right? Because then let's not escalate that. I know it's, you know, after this, I mean, I go and hug a tree, you know what I mean? So I know like it sounds like a tree huggers, you know, advice for traveling, but no, it's actually makes a huge difference. So I can really say that I don't really, it's really rare that I have problems traveling.

0: There's a band joining me as guest next week on the show, Let Down, Do It For The Love. I'm Lou Brutus. This week's three-song seg is on deck. It's going to feature Moon Fever, Theory of a Dead Man, and the band I'll be catching Halloween night in Philadelphia, Motionless in White. Right after that, Josh from Catch Your Breath will join me to talk about albums. All that and more as Hard Drive continues in a moment.
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1: Hard Drive, three songs seg for this week, Moon Fever, Motionless in White, rapping with Theory of a Dead Man, who just played the Aftershock Festival, Sacramento, California. They'll be doing the Northern Chaos Tour of Canada in March. I'm Lou Brutus. My next guest is Josh from Catch Your Breath. Tell me about your incredible debut album, Shame on Me.
2: Really, when we made the Dark music video is when we decided that Emily would be kind of like a cool theme to run with. So our good friend Emily decided to join up with us and do the artwork. Aaron Marsh, I'm sure you know, he made all of the artwork for us. He did the photo shoots, and he's a legend. So we pretty much kind of gave it over to him, and he went the exact right direction that that we wanted to go. Just a few tweaks here and there, and everything was perfect.
1: As a band grows up, I think many times you need to learn how to, like, let go. You know, you've got to let other people do the work for you instead of doing everything yourselves. Is that comfortable for you at this point, or do you still get like, oh? Do you ever have any trepidation or worries or nagging things about other people doing all the other stuff?
2: No, not really. Most of the time we do everything as a team. There are a few things that certain guys are just really good at, and we're just like, yeah, go ahead. When it comes to like songwriting or like the art or anything like that, it's pretty collaborative.

0: 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I'm Lou Brutus. 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We are also going to have music news in dirt on Slipknot, Anthrax, and Korn. 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

Hour two of Hard Drive underway this week with a band I'll soon be seeing on the road with Skillet, Autumn Kings. I'm Lou Grudas. We now check in at the topsy-turvy world of rock and roll gossip and news that we call dirt. Slipknot are going big in 2027, announcing their first ever stadium tour, the sickest stadium tour. It will begin July 3rd at London's Wembley Stadium before traveling to North America. Shows will include New York, Chicago, Boston, and Northern California. Bring Me the Horizon will support every North American date with a rotating lineup including Lamb of God, Motionless in White, Lorna Shore, Acid Bath, and more. Slipknot are promising brand new staging and a career-spanning set list. Tickets are on sale now. Anthrax needed a drummer in a hurry this week. Longtime drummer Charlie Benante

Got the Time and Indians. Finally, Korn's Brian Head Welch and Fieldy shared a stage recently for the first time in over 5 years. The reunion happened in Boise, Idaho, the grand opening of the new headquarters and venue for the Whosoevers. Fieldy, who stepped away from Korn in 2021, joined POD on stage, with Head also getting in on the action. The two Korn founding members performed together on a cover of the Beastie Boys' Sabotage and also shared the stage with Flyleaf's Lacey Sturm. There is no word that Fieldy is returning to Korn. That is all the dirt that's fit to dish since we're talking Korn. Got the Life on Hard Drive.

0: Thank you for hanging with me this weekend on Hard Drive. I'm Lou Brutus. Always happy to be joined by Chris Jericho of Fozzy. Chris, I love your tune, I Know Evil. We all actually kind of know evil when we see it, don't we?
1: So one of the things that we've done, because we have created a sound for ourselves over the last decade, like I said, unbeknownst to us, there's a lot of people that when I played them I Know Evil before it came out, were like, oh, this has the Fozzy sound. And I was like,

wow, what exactly is the Fozzy sound? Some of that is kind of dark lyrics that really hit home. Like you mentioned, I know evil. We all know evil. We've seen it before, whether we've seen it on the street or on the news, or whether we've experienced it even at a small level. You know, somebody cuts you off and you have that instant of like, I want to kill this guy. For that 2 seconds, you know what evil is. Just most of us are able to contain that. The ones that can't are the ones that, you know, end up in jail. So, yeah, there is a little bit of a vibe to the lyrics of I Know Evil that we can all relate to. And we had that with Judas, and we had that with Painless, and we've had that with Fall in Line and all of our big songs, radio songs, because they're lyrics that you can relate to. What do they mean? What does it mean, Chris, the lyrics to I Know Evil? It doesn't matter what it means to me. What does it mean to you, Lou? What does it mean to the listener? What does it mean to somebody that's, you know, hearing this for the first time? And that's when you have a song that really connects and becomes a big hit, is something that means a lot to different people.

0: Wage War on Hard Drive, who dropped their new album Landfall next Friday. Same day we get the new records from Greta Van Fleet and Skillet. I'm Lou Brutus. When Hard Drive continues, Black Veil Brides and Avatar, two bands perfect as we enter the Halloween season of October. Then I'm going to catch up with From Ashes to New. Until then, drop me a line, snail mail to P.O. Box 361, Arnold, Maryland, 21012. If you send a self-addressed stamped envelope, we'll send back our 30th anniversary custom guitar picks and stickers.
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5: All right, so as we head into our Sunday, another batch of some light, moderate, and even locally heavy rainfall throughout much of the day on Sunday, very similar to Saturday morning. High temperatures will stay in the 70s and low 80s. 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That's your latest forecast. I'm meteorologist Mike Witcher from the East Tennessee Weather Center. And remember to always get the latest forecast weather updates with the East Tennessee Weather app.
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0: Avatar on the world famous hard drive. I cannot wait to catch them next summer with Metallica and Limp Bizkit. I'm Lou Brutus, joined now by Matt from the band From Ashes to New. I know you play a big role in the sequencing of your records. If you would, tell me about that process.
1: When you're listening to the songs over and over and over and over and over again, and when we do them, you put them in your playlist in alphabetical order. So it's not like you're ordering them. They're just in alphabetical order coming from the studio. But as you're listening, sometimes, man, even in alphabetical order, one song goes into the next, and you're like, ooh, that sounds perfect. So then you know that has to do that. But one of the things that makes it difficult, Lou, is the modern era with streaming. And what happens in there is they do what's called front loading. You know, front loading, if for anyone that doesn't know, is you take all the songs that are suspected to be either the singles or the best songs in a record, and you load them to the front of the record. And then everything else stays in the back of the record. And the reason they do that is because obviously the attention spans nowadays in algorithms is like 2 to 8 seconds, right? So you've got to capture people quick. So if they listen to a song that they love and then the next song comes on and they hear it and they go, ooh, I like that too, that entices them to stay. So if you're front-loading a record with songs that people A, already know, or B, are suspected to be the ones that people would love to know, that makes it easier to keep a listener. So that makes it harder to sequence a record because now all of a sudden you're not putting song into song in the way that it flows. You're putting best song to best song to best song to best song, and then you're kind of backloading everything else in the record. It's the

0: tunes of From Ashes to New on Hard Drive, Die For You. I'm Lou Brutus. Beartooth and Greta Van Fleet are on deck. Greta Van Fleet, of course, another of the bands dropping a new album next week. Then I will not only speak to the band Ninth Key, we'll find out exactly what Ninth Key means. More Hard Drive coming up.
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9: What's going on? 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

0: From their forthcoming new album, Palace for the People, which drops next Friday, Greta Van Fleet on hard drive, who will be amongst my guests on the show next week. For now, I'm Lou Brutus, joined by Low Spirit from Ninth Key. Now, I usually do not ask this question, but your moniker has me very curious. Tell me about the name Ninth Key.
1: I mean, Ninth Key, it's a name that we kind of developed organically, and it developed from the idea of skeleton keys and how a skeleton key can kind of open any door. And the number 9 has a lot of kind of symbolism behind it and what the number actually means as a life number. And I think, if I'm not mistaken, I think Josh is a 9 as like a life number for what he is. But the idea that number 9 is to symbolize the end of a cycle before returning back to 1. And we feel that as a culture and as a people, like, we're cooked. Like, we've reached a fever point, right? A fever pitch. And we have to dial it all the way back. And the idea of the band is can we be a key to the door to take it back to where we began?

0: There you have a former Screamer of the Week on Hard Drive, Ninth Key, Happy Feels Like. Stick around because in just a moment we will be crowning the brand new Screamer of the Week. But first, one more reminder to hit me up via the Hard Drive Radio socials. Tons of rock star interviews, including Beartooth, Black Veil Brides, Motionless in White. 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
1: There you have the brand new Screamer of the Week on the world famous hard drive. It's Architects with Machine. That'll do it for the show this week. Hard Drive is a 2026 copyrighted production of Brewdog Industries. 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Me, I'm Lou Brutus, leaving you with the words of writer Dr. Hunter S. Thompson. 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I'll catch you next week on Hard Drive.

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1: All right, so as we head into our Sunday, another batch of some light, moderate, and even locally heavy rainfall throughout much of the day on Sunday, very similar to Saturday morning. High temperatures will stay in the 70s and low 80s. 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That's your latest forecast. I'm meteorologist Mike Witcher from the East Tennessee Weather Center. And remember to always get the latest forecast weather updates with the East Tennessee Weather app.
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1: All right, so as we head into our Sunday, another batch of some light, moderate, and even locally heavy rainfall throughout much of the day on Sunday, very similar to Saturday morning. High temperatures will stay in the 70s and low 80s. 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I'm meteorologist Mike Witcher from the East Tennessee Weather Center. And remember to always get the latest forecast weather updates with the East Tennessee Weather app.
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1: All right, so as we head into our Sunday, another batch of some light, moderate, and even locally heavy rainfall throughout much of the day on Sunday, very similar to Saturday morning. High temperatures will stay in the 70s and low 80s. 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That's your latest forecast. I'm meteorologist Mike Witcher from the East Tennessee Weather Center. And remember to always get the latest forecast weather updates with the East Tennessee Weather app.
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1: All right, so as we head into our Sunday, another batch of some light, moderate, and even locally heavy rainfall throughout much of the day on Sunday, very similar to Saturday morning. High temperatures will stay in the 70s and low 80s. 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That's your latest forecast. I'm meteorologist Mike Witcher from the East Tennessee Weather Center. And remember to always get the latest forecast weather updates with the East Tennessee Weather app.
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1: All right, so as we head into our Sunday, another batch of some light, moderate, and even locally heavy rainfall throughout much of the day on Sunday, very similar to Saturday morning. High temperatures will stay in the 70s and low 80s. 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That's your latest forecast. I'm meteorologist Mike Witcher from the East Tennessee Weather Center. And remember to always get the latest forecast weather updates with the East Tennessee Weather app.
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1: All right, so as we head into our Sunday, another batch of some light, moderate, and even locally heavy rainfall throughout much of the day on Sunday, very similar to Saturday morning. High temperatures will stay in the 70s and low 80s. 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That's your latest forecast. I'm meteorologist Mike Witcher from the East Tennessee Weather Center. And remember to always get the latest forecast weather updates with the East Tennessee Weather app.
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1: All right, so as we head into our Sunday, another batch of some light, moderate, and even locally heavy rainfall throughout much of the day on Sunday, very similar to Saturday morning. High temperatures will stay in the 70s and low 80s. 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That's your latest forecast. I'm meteorologist Mike Witcher from the East Tennessee Weather Center. And remember to always get the latest forecast weather updates with the East Tennessee Weather app.
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1: 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Here's what's happening on this week's show.
2: 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But whistleblowers are helping curb both these ripoffs.
3: Prove that violation. Hold the wrongdoer accountable. Everyone understands that if you see a person being robbed, you should do something about it. But the same goes for corporate crime.
2: Then, a grammar expert shares some common word mistakes and says it's how people speak that really shapes our language.
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2: 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Stick around. The show gets underway right after this timeout.
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2: 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But courageous whistleblowers are helping battle the bad guys. InfoTrack's Roy Mackey is here with the story. Roy?
8: Thank you, Chris. Our guest is Stephen Cohn. He's a whistleblowing attorney and the author of the book, The Whistleblower's Handbook, a step-by-step guide to doing what's right and protecting yourself. Mr. Cohn, welcome to InfoTrack.
3: Well, thank you so much for having me.
8: Whistleblowing can take many forms today. Could you just give us 2 or 3 examples of what the most common forms of whistleblowing may be?
3: Well, the most common forms are really under the best laws, which is contracting fraud against the U.S. government, securities fraud, you know, Wall Street misconduct, foreign corrupt practices, foreign bribery, and tax fraud. So people turning those types of claims in are covered under the best laws. So you see a lot more people filing these cases. But on the other hand, whistleblowing can cover national security, the environment, any area in which someone is harming the public interest or violating U.S. law.
8: And I understand there have been several recent changes in laws that are intended to provide better protection to whistleblowers.
3: Absolutely. And the best and biggest change was contained in the Dodd-Frank Act for securities violations, also covering commodities and foreign corruption. It permits the whistleblower to file a case anonymously, which means the government doesn't know who you are, and you can keep complete confidentiality so your employer never learns who you are. So you can file it anonymously, and then the government is required to use your information in a way that won't reveal your identity. And it's our belief, based on 30 years of practice, that confidentiality is key. If the company doesn't know who you are, that is your best insurance against losing your job and career.
8: I'm sure there are different motivations. One simply would be doing the right thing and seeing that justice is done. But in some cases, whistleblowers can certainly receive some substantial monetary rewards, right?
3: That is correct. And that's, again, a major new development. First, almost every whistleblower I've ever worked with, and this is over 30 years, wants to do the right thing. Their primary motive is coming forward to make sure the laws are followed, public is protected. Now, the reward provisions just radically change the incentives. So under some whistleblower laws, they only protect you if you're fired, and you get compensation if you're fired or otherwise discriminated against. But who wants to have their career ruined? Who wants to obtain compensation only after you suffer a major wrong? So those laws actually discourage whistleblowers, and the overwhelming majority of people who see violations but aren't entitled to a reward do not come forward, or though some do. What the rewards do is they place a premium on accurate information about actual violations of law. So what they're telling the potential whistleblower is, don't blow the whistle on small minor things or pure speculation. Why risk your job and career over some minor infraction or something that you just think? Why don't you come forward with good, strong evidence? That's the message, because you only get the reward if your information is used to successfully prosecute the wrongdoer and money is obtained. You get a percentage of what the government gets. So if you think about that, it's a complete change in the whole process of whistleblowing. Encourage high-quality information. Encourage it going to the proper law enforcement officials. Then encourage the whistleblower to work with the law enforcement officials anonymously and or confidentially, and bust them. Prove that violation. Hold the wrongdoer accountable. You know, that can lead to, you know, we just have a case now where someone's going to prison because of what our whistleblower did. It was all securities and other forms of fraud. Let's hold these people accountable. Let's use the whistleblower as the key source of information and reward them if what they say is true.
8: Our guest is Stephen Cohn. He's an attorney who specializes in whistleblowing cases.

0: remain confidential, well, the company never knew you were the whistleblower, and you're not going to suffer retaliation. I do want to say that the anti-retaliation laws, so in other words, say you are fired, they require the company to restore you to the position you would have been in had you not blown the whistle and not been fired. So you can see some large judgments and some very creative judicial or administrative orders really restoring a whistleblower to where they should be. So it's not impossible, but it's hard, and it's very stressful litigation.
1: There's also sort of a social taboo that I don't want to look like a traitor to my boss or my company.
0: You're right. There's a culture of keep your mouth shut, a culture of shoot the messenger. But I think we have to get over that. Look, if someone violates the law, that's the end. If I look out my window here and I see a lady being mugged and her pocketbook being stolen, I will not hesitate to call the police. But if I look out my window and I see a suite of corporate executives and they're stealing from the pension fund and manipulating stock prices that could hurt thousands of people, I shouldn't call the authorities? That's what's going on. Everyone understands that if you see a person being robbed, you should do something about it. But the same goes for corporate crime. If you see a company illegally dumping toxic material, stealing from their shareholders, manipulating government contracts, stealing from the taxpayers, those should be reported. And I think it's just a question of time before we see a culture change and people do know that they can report these things and perhaps be rewarded.
1: It sounds as though there are certainly some possible missteps that someone can make when reporting wrongdoing. How important is it to consult a lawyer, and at what point is that appropriate?
0: Well, right from the start, and that's why I wrote the Whistleblower's Handbook, 21 Rules. But I'll tell you, the handbook was written based on my 30 years of practice, talking to literally thousands of whistleblowers, what they did right, what they did wrong. What's heartbreaking is when the whistleblower comes to my office, sits down, tells me their story, and I know they have already lost their case because they made mistakes, stealing information that they were not permitted to take, missing a filing deadline, going to the wrong office. And it's heartbreaking because on almost every case, these people could have had a strong name, maybe qualified for a reward. But they made the mistake. Self-help, just blowing the whistle without understanding the legal framework, generally results in a disaster.
1: Stephen Cohn, attorney and the author of The Whistleblower's Handbook, a step-by-step guide to doing what's right and protecting yourself. Stephen, do you have a website?
0: Yes, kkc.com. And there's also a nonprofit, the National Whistleblower Center, which has great information at whistleblowers.org.
1: Well, thank you again for joining us on InfoTrack.
0: Thank you.
1: And for InfoTrack, I'm Roy Mackey.
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3: If your spelling and grammar aren't exactly perfect, or if you've been a victim of autocorrect or spell check, our next guest is just for you. She's Mary Norris, author of Between You and Me, Confessions of a Comma Queen. Now, for over 30 years, you worked in the copy department of The New Yorker, and you're definitely an expert when it comes to spelling, punctuation, and the proper use of the English language. Well, let's talk about some of the most common errors that you've seen when it comes to grammar and punctuation and spelling. Does some come to mind?
4: Well, fortunately, because I work at The New Yorker, I work with a lot of really superb writers. So I don't see the kind of mistake that I hear often, which is the mistake that my title, Between You and Me, refers to. So many people think that it's rude to say me, and they think I is the right form. And, of course, it's not. I is fine as the subject of a sentence, but as the object of a preposition, it's barbaric. And it hurts my ears. So, you know, you would say, they gave a present to John and me, not to John and I. And so I tried not to ever put that in print because it just reinforces the wrong form, you know?
3: Mm-hmm. Now, it seems like today when we watch television, for example, maybe television news, and they'll put up a super, you know, with text on the bottom of the screen, it seems like there are many, many errors made out there these days. Is it getting worse than it used to be?
4: Well, there's so much more than there used to be. And when things are on the screen, electronic, I think it's a little harder to see mistakes that way. You know, and of course, they go by so fast. We have at The New Yorker a huge website and a lot of people who work for it, but they put out something like 18 articles a day on the website. Mm. And, you know, in the print magazine, we have the luxury of going over things several times, and we have all week to do it. So I hesitate to say it's getting worse because I'm an optimist, but there is a lot more. So I think there are a lot more mistakes that we do see and that we don't catch because the pace of life is faster and because so many people now have the means to be writers, you know, Twitter and blogs and email. Everybody thinks she's a writer.
3: We're talking on InfoTrack with Mary Norris, author of Between You and Me, Confessions of a Comma Queen. Mary, your book has been really well received. It's a New York Times bestseller. Do you think there's perhaps out there a lot of people looking for better use of the language?
4: Yes, I think there's a hunger for guidance. People who have been out of school for some years are insecure about whether their English is still correct or not. And young people, too. Young people, I think some of them feel a little bit cheated that they didn't get more instruction. They say things like, why didn't we diagram sentences in school? The fact is that I didn't really spend much time diagramming sentences in school, but I think part of the reaction to my book is from people who are insecure and they want some kind of reassurance. And I, you know, happy to provide it. Of course, the book doesn't give all the answers. A lot of things are still a matter of choice and they're subjective. So it's good to know that, too.
3: And it seems that the English language is constantly evolving and changing. I guess some things that were unacceptable years ago are now acceptable. Is that correct?
4: Yes, it happens. People's usage is what determines the language. You know, you can know all the grammar in the world, but you cannot fight usage. So if people start spelling things a different way, gradually it does catch on. I mean, bird used to be spelled brid back in days of Middle English.
3: No kidding.
4: So those things evolve.
3: Well, you mentioned a moment ago schools and kids. If you could change some things about how kids are taught these things, such as punctuation, grammar, spelling, what would you change?
4: Well, I would have kids learn a foreign language, actually. And that's how I learned my grammar, by studying German when I was in college. And that came kind of late. I'm not advocating that everybody has to take Latin. I didn't take Latin. I wish I had been able to take Latin. But I think when you see how another language does it, you have to reflect on how English does it. And that is what has always given me my grammar, is seeing how they do it in a foreign language and comparing it to English.
3: What would you say to people who look at all of this stuff and say, well, it doesn't really matter?
4: I would stamp my foot and say it does so. Well, the main reason that it matters is that we want to communicate clearly. And we're able, when we speak, you know, we have other things, body language and facial expressions and tone of voice, and we can communicate nuances that way. But when we're putting it in writing, you know, especially email is very flat. It has no personality. And that's why people use all of the exclamation marks in emails, right? You know, you don't just say thank you with a period in an email. You have to put it big. We call it a screamer after it so that people will know you're sincere in your expression of gratitude. But the other reason, to my mind, that we want to preserve these things in the language is that it gives us a connection to the past. We can't just cut off all the literature from the ancient Greeks up through Dickens and Joyce and say that we don't have any connection with that. It's a wonderful thing to be connected with. And if we keep some of those things in the language as we go into the future, we're preserving our heritage. That's how I feel about it.
3: We're doing a family show here, so we have to be careful. But the use of profanity has seemed to have greatly increased. Your thoughts on that?
4: Well, I think we have to be careful. Of course, if it's overused, profanity loses all of its potency. And we try at The New Yorker not to have it used in too casual a way. Although people in speech use it casually all the time, and that is one of the reasons it seems to be losing any power. My feeling about it is that it should be saved for times when it's really effective and when it's funny. If it's funny, I will forgive a lot of things as long as I can get a laugh out of them. It still is offensive to some people, and so you have to be aware of your audience.
3: Texting, it's become incredibly popular. Is that a medium where you sort of abandon the rules?
4: Well, a lot of people abandon the rules in the interest of speed and economy. Some of it, I think, is funny. I often have to look up the abbreviations like YOLO, you only live once. I did see a t-shirt somewhere that said YOLO is for people who don't know the meaning of carpe diem. I kind of enjoy it in other people's work and other people's texts, but I think it has a lot of energy, and I always enjoy finding something new.
3: Well, you've taken a topic that could be, I guess, a little pedantic. You've made it very entertaining and fun in your book, Between You and Me. Mary Norris is the author, and the subtitle, of course, Confessions of a Comma Queen. Mary, thank you so much for joining us today.
4: Oh, thank you, Chris.
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3: A medical study has revealed a racial disparity when it comes to blood pressure health risks. With the details, here's InfoTrack's Roy Mackey. Roy?
6: Thank you, Chris. Dr. Kevin Fasella of the University of Rochester School of Medicine and Dentistry is the lead author of a study that looked at what is being called a blood pressure gap between the races. I understand your study was the first of its kind, calculating how many lives are lost each year to high blood pressure and comparing the rate of deaths among different racial groups. So tell us what you found.
7: We looked at the impact of unequal blood pressure, in other words, average blood pressure values between whites and African Americans, and we found that there was about a 6 or 7 point difference among those who had high blood pressure. What we then did was calculate how many heart disease and stroke deaths among African Americans would be reduced if their blood pressures were the same as whites.
6: And what was the total number of lives that would be saved?
7: It came to close to 8,000 per year. In other words, if these blood pressures were equalized, then there would be nearly 8,000 fewer black deaths per year from these causes.
6: Now, what do you believe the reasons are for these differences in blood pressure between races and then, of course, the resulting death rates?
7: One cause is access to care, so fewer visits to the doctor due to insurance-related barriers. We know, for example, that African Americans are less likely to have private insurance, and when they do, their insurance coverage may be less adequate, so they may be less likely, for example, to have prescription coverage. And depending on which medication is prescribed, the cost can range anywhere from a few dollars a month all the way up to $100 per month for a single medication. Another barrier may be lifestyle issues, inadequate education around the importance of dietary changes, such as eating fresh fruit and vegetables, restricting animal fat, cutting back on salt, getting sufficient sleep at night. We know, for example, that inadequate sleep, disrupted sleep, sleep apnea can contribute to elevated blood pressure. Being able to go out and exercise, and then a lack of adequate communication between doctors and patients. Sometimes physicians don't always explain things in language that patients can understand, and oftentimes patients fail to ask the right questions and leave confused about exactly how they should be taking their medication. With blood pressure medications, it should be taken every day. It's usually a lifelong proposition. Some patients think that they can take them intermittently or only when they feel or believe that their blood pressure is up. So all of these factors probably contribute to higher levels. But they're all factors that can be addressed. So we think that this is a gap that can be closed.
6: Now, I was reading an article that combined your study with a study from England. There was a stat that kind of jumped out at me, and it said that black patients with high blood pressure were prescribed more medications and yet still had significantly higher readings than other racial groups.
7: Yeah, I believe that was from the British paper. It may very well be true. Part of the problem may be adherence. So, for example, if a person is not taking the medication as prescribed, then the physician may add additional medications. So if there's confusion about how to take the medication, the person's not taking it every day, the person will come back with elevated blood pressure, and then the physician may add another medication. So just because you're on more medication doesn't mean that you're getting that full dose or you're taking it every day.
6: So if you were going to choose one thing that you believe would make a significant difference in closing this racial gap in blood pressure, what do you think it would be?
7: I think improved doctor-patient communication. It's important for doctors, on one hand, to make sure that they are explaining changes that the patients need to make, both in terms of lifestyle as well as medications, confirm that understanding so that they're sure that the patient understands it. And I think on the patient side, the patient needs to come to the visit prepared to ask the doctor questions. How does this medication work? What side effects might occur? How might it interact with other medications that I'm taking? How often should I take it? Under what conditions should I stop it? And if they can't afford the medication, ask their doctor if they can find one that's much cheaper. High blood pressure is not only a major cause of death for all Americans, but is a particularly important cause of death for African Americans. And it is both preventable and, for those who have it, treatable.
6: Dr. Kevin Fasella of the University of Rochester School of Medicine and Dentistry, thank you for joining us on InfoTrack.
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1: All right, so as we head into our Sunday, another batch of some light, moderate, and even locally heavy rainfall throughout much of the day on Sunday, very similar to Saturday morning. High temperatures will stay in the 70s and low 80s. 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That's your latest forecast. I'm meteorologist Mike Witcher from the East Tennessee Weather Center. And remember to always get the latest forecast weather updates with the East Tennessee Weather app.
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1: All right, so as we head into our Sunday, another batch of some light, moderate, and even locally heavy rainfall throughout much of the day on Sunday, very similar to Saturday morning. High temperatures will stay in the 70s and low 80s. 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That's your latest forecast. I'm meteorologist Mike Witcher from the East Tennessee Weather Center. And remember to always get the latest forecast weather updates with the East Tennessee Weather app.
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And it's also where we found your mom's number, so thanks. 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
7: Good morning. Happy Sunday, everybody. It's a dry start to the day, but showers will be on the increase from here on out through the early afternoon and into the evening. Forecast highs will be in the 70s. 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That's your latest forecast. I'm meteorologist Mike Witcher from the East Tennessee Weather Center. And remember to always get the latest forecast weather updates with the East Tennessee Weather app.
0: 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And there's another one. 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
3: Good morning. Happy Sunday, everybody. It's a dry start to the day, but showers will be on the increase from here on out through the early afternoon and into the evening. Forecast highs will be in the 70s. 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That's your latest forecast. I'm meteorologist Mike Witcher from the East Tennessee Weather Center. And remember to always get the latest forecast weather updates with the East Tennessee Weather app.
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1: Good morning. Happy Sunday, everybody. It's a dry start to the day, but showers will be on the increase from here on out through the early afternoon and into the evening. Forecast highs will be in the 70s. 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That's your latest forecast. I'm meteorologist Mike Witcher from the East Tennessee Weather Center. And remember to always get the latest forecast weather updates with the East Tennessee Weather app.
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1: Good morning. Happy Sunday, everybody. It's a dry start to the day, but showers will be on the increase from here on out through the early afternoon and into the evening. Forecast highs will be in the 70s. 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That's your latest forecast. I'm meteorologist Mike Witcher from the East Tennessee Weather Center. And remember to always get the latest forecast weather updates with the East Tennessee Weather app.
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2: 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The L.A. Lloyd Rock 30 begins now.
3: Hey there, it is L.A. Lloyd and my good friend Des Rocks back today for his fourth visit to the Rock 30. And this weekend, he's going to take me inside an album that put his body, his voice, and his need for control to the test as we talk about the pain he left in the vocals, what Joe Ciccarelli, his producer, convinced him to change, that spiritual connection he feels with an audience, and why the rise of AI has made his mission clearer than ever. It's Des Rocks with me all 3 hours, and we started off with a song that made it all the way to number one. We bring on 3 Days Grace for you, number 30, and Don't Want to Go Home Tonight on the Rock 30.

We start off the Rock 30 with a song that went to number one this week, back down to the bottom. Number 30 from 3 Days Grace and Don't Want to Go Home Tonight as we count them down with Des Rocks this weekend. You know, there's one line at the center of this new Architect song. It's "Tell Me I'm More the Machine," where Sam Carter and Dan Searle wrote this one together, with Dan producing it also. And beneath all that force is a very human question. After everything life takes out of you, is there still enough left inside to feel something? This one's called Machine. Architects debuting at 29 on the Rock 30.

0: I just want to believe.
1: Our first debut is from Architects. It's called Machine, and it lands at number 29. Well, Des Rocks is back for his fourth visit to the Rock 30. His new album, To Hell and Back, came out back in June. We got a lot to talk about, including the new single, When the Love is Gone, that we'll get to hear later on this hour. Des, great to see you again, man.
2: Good to see you too, brother.
1: Now, last October, you were telling me about this album while it was still kind of taking shape. Now, I guess we could say To Hell and Back belongs to everyone who's listening to it. Would you say there's a song that's kind of taken on a different meaning for you after hearing what it means to your fans?
2: You know, it's tough because, like, once the album comes out, I don't think about it that much, which is a little bit strange. You know, I kind of leave those songs where they were, and then they take on a whole new life live, without a doubt.
1: Right.
2: And I kind of reconnect to the songs emotionally in a live setting. I don't really listen to recorded versions at all. But live, I just love taking them apart again and building the whole machine back together. So I'll really strip some down and, like, explore them. There's a song called The More She Wants that I think has taken on a heightened sense of importance to me after the album came out.
1: Well, we're definitely going to play the single and some other tracks from Des Rocks' album To Hell and Back, but now we got to get back to the Rock 30 and another debut for you from the band Moon Fever coming in at 28. Here's Bury Me on the Rock 30.

Debuting at 28. Well, Maria Brink describes the new In This Moment album, which is turning pain, persecution, and struggle into strength. And with the opening track, she gets a little help there from Rory Rodriguez of Dayseeker. And that second voice kind of makes this track, I Want to Believe, feel less like somebody wrestling with doubt alone and more like two people searching for the same answer. I like it too. Moving up 30 to 27. In This Moment, Dayseeker, I Want to Believe on The Rock 30.

0: Moving up 30 to 27 in this moment with a little help from Rory Rodriguez of Dayseeker. That is called I Want to Believe. I am L.A. Lloyd. And coming up, the song When the Love is Gone came from losing something that meant everything, with our guest co-host Des Rocks telling me what he hopes the song gives somebody who may be living through that loss right now as well.
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6: 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Don't forget to include your name, the city you live in, and what station you catch the Rock 30 on. We sure would love to hear from you as we give you the new one from Roy. Royal Blood now moving up 27 to 26. This is 10 over 10 on the Rock 30.

0: Glad to see the return of Royal Blood on the Rock 30. 10 over 10. Their new one moves up 27 to 26. Counting them down today with my good friend Des Rocks, and we're about to play your new song, When the Love is Gone. A song you've described as losing something that meant everything to you. So for somebody maybe going through that right now, what do you hope they hear in this song as well?
1: I don't intend anyone to take away a specific thing. I love the ambiguity in the art and one's own interpretation. And to me, the human audience being like a wet concrete and the song just pressing in and in whatever shape it does, that to me is so invaluable. So I just hope, the only big picture hope I have is that it can take you out of the drudgery of whatever mundane experience you might be in and provide you with 3.5 minutes of rock and roll escapism.
0: I'd say a little escapism might work all right when we play this one right here from our guest co-host Des Rocks, When the Love is Gone, moving up 28 to 25 on the Rock 30.
2: Hey, yo!

0: That is Electric Cowboy featuring Dexter from The Offspring, 26-24. What we're trying to do, let the good times roll. I am L.A. Lloyd. We'll definitely make some good times for you because coming up, Des Rocks is going to talk about the album To Hell and Back. And that is literally a great title for that because he dealt with back problems, an injured voice. And he's going to talk about what went through his mind when the guy who always pushes forward was finally told no by his own body.
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0: Yes, welcome back. L.A. Lloyd here with my good friend Des Rocks, appearing for his fourth appearance, and we're talking about the album To Hell and Back. And for people who don't know, man, you really dealt with some serious issues, back problems. You injured your voice while making this album, but you've always struck me as someone who just keeps pushing no matter what you're up against. But what went through your mind when your body actually wouldn't let you do that?
9: Well, my entire career has been defined by continuing to move down a path when every reasonable human being in my exact same footsteps would have given up 1,000 times. So for me, it was just nothing new. You know, I'm never going to say like, oh, woe is me. Pain is very much a part of my process, and I've come to accept it whether I like it or not.
0: Well, I love you, man. You keep pushing forward. We got more music from Des Rocks to play for you. He's co-hosting, and we'll be here until we get to number one on the Rock 30. Getting a little closer now as we play Theory of a Dead Man at number 23. It's Winnebago.

0: Yeah, tell me when you've had enough. Evanescence moves up 23 to 22. A lot of exciting things coming up. We'll talk more to our guest co-host, Des Rocks, about performing on the Kelly Clarkson show that gave him 3.5 minutes in front of an audience that may have never seen him before. And also your L.A. Lloyd pick of the week, my good friend from Spain, Bull Diego. He's got a brand new song called Ghost. It was recorded on the set where they did The Good, The Bad, The Ugly. We're going to talk to him, tell you about this song. It's all coming up on The Rock 30. Don't go anywhere.
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5: The only countdown where every track hits hard. L.A. Lloyd's Rock 30.
0: L.A. Lloyd, my producer is Logan, and together we are hanging out with Des Rocks for his 4th appearance. And last time you were on the show, you talked about how you wished everybody could come to at least one Des Rocks show so they'd understand what you do. And then recently you got to perform When the Love is Gone on the Kelly Clarkson show. So with that said, you got a big audience there that maybe had never seen you before. How did you approach winning them over?
6: I just pretend that there's people there. You know, I just kind of imagine that it's filled. And then the sort of the muscle memory kicks in, and you can kind of fake it for 3.5 minutes, like a fake an energy of a crowd, the feed off there that might not be existent, you know? I mean, I love it. I love performing. And you put a guitar on my hands and a microphone in front of my face, I'm just going to do what I do no matter what.
0: That's why I love you, my friend. And hey, here's big news. This band right here is definitely booked now to co-host The Rock 30 coming up in October. Their new song is called Cold, moving up 24 to 21. It's Dead Poets Society.

0: 24 to 21. Nice move for Dead Poets Society. That one's called Cold. And we have Jack Underkoffler, their vocalist, booked to co-host The Rock 30 later this month. All right, let's get to your L.A. Lloyd pick of the week. And the singer of the band is going to help me introduce it to you today. He's my good friend, Diego Bull Avello of Bull y los Búfalos. He's got a new EP coming out in 2027. And he's got the first single for us today. Now, you may know if you follow me on social media how Bull and I have worked together for the documentary I Took the Road Less Traveled, which is on the festival circuit right now. Hopefully it's going to get picked up and you can see it on your TV coming early 2027. But Bull, the new song is called Ghost. Let's get into it and tell our audience what this one's about.
1: Ghost is a song that I co-wrote with my friend Verdi in Spain. We did the music together and I wrote the lyrics. So the lyrics is talking about fighting your own demons, fighting your own ghosts that we all have. Those ego, the fear, insecurity. So I was 6 years without going to my hometown because of the pandemic and many things. 6 years without going. So when I came back, I saw my own ghosts. I saw the small town guy, which is nothing wrong with that. I'm still a small town guy. But I have to defeat a lot of fears and a lot of unconfidence that I wasn't sure if I can make it in the United States with this accent and with all the amazing musicians that are here. And those ghosts, those demons that we have inside, is something that we have to fight every single day till we die. So when I was writing the lyrics of the song, I was talking about that, like finding your own demons and defeat them. It was the first song of the new album, and it took months to write it. And when you mention AI, we don't use AI at all.
2: Right.
1: So for the whole album, it was a very difficult process. It took months to write the whole album, almost 1 year.
3: So now, Clint Eastwood, the photo you have back there behind you on the bookshelf, obviously there's a movie called The Good, the Bad, and the Ugly, and one of, you know, Clint's, I think, greatest movies ever, especially that epic scene in the graveyard. So I'll let you pick it up from there.
1: So The Good, the Bad, and the Ugly, all the Sergio Leone trilogy, the Spaghetti Western, that was filmed in Spain. A lot of people think that it was filmed in Italy because he was Italian, but it was full filmed in Spain.
2: Right.
1: I saw The Good, the Bad, and the Ugly like probably 100 times, and the scene on the cemetery is badass. And I was thinking, how cool would be shooting a music video there? And I think this is the perfect place to fight your demons. It's a tribute to the ending of the duel, The Good, the Bad, and the Ugly, with myself fighting my own ghost. And then we film it in the Reno Cemetery of The Good, the Bad, and the Ugly. So we made it happen, and we film a music video Ghost at the Cemetery of The Good, the Bad, and the Ugly, the Reno one.
0: We want to hear from you. Tell us what you think about the L.A. Lloyd pick of the week from Bull y los Búfalos. This is called Ghost on The Rock 30.

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Blackstone Cherry doing deep, moving up 21 to 20, and we have started hour number two of the Rock 30 with our good friend Des Rocks, co-hosting for his fourth time. Now, he's got a new album out called To Hell and Back, which literally he went through to get this album available. If you've been hearing what he's been talking about, we played the new single, When the Love Is Gone, last hour. More music from that album coming up later on this hour as well. So hang out with me and Logan, my producer, and Des Rocks counting him down for you. As we go into number 19 right now, Play Your Games actually reaches back to one of Greta Van Fleet's earliest demos, where they brought back that old spark into a Tennessee studio with Mike Elizondo and found that band they were before anybody had expectations of them. Raw and instinctive. I like it too. And big news, their new album is coming out this coming Friday, and we'll have Greta Van Fleet co-host the Rock 30 next weekend as we give you Play Your Games, number 19 on the Rock 30.

0: Play Your Games, Greta Van Fleet coming in at number 19. The new album is Palace for the People, and it will be available for you to listen to in its entirety on Friday, October 9th. And we'll have the guys to co-host the Rock 30 and play some songs from that album besides the single you just heard. And that'll be coming up next week, and do not miss that one. Hey, we're hanging out today with Des Rocks. And one thing that I want to tell the audience about is how you said you wanted to redo some vocals once you could sing them better because you were having trouble in the studio. But eventually you were talked out of it. So what did someone who did talk you out of it hear in those original performances that you couldn't hear yet, or maybe they felt it was already adequate enough?
1: Well, I don't even know if it's about being adequate or not. It's just a stylistic choice. There was a lot of pain in those vocals, and it was a lot of struggle, and it really matches the themes of the song. So in a sense, it kind of heightens the message of the song by having that pain delivery. And now I could sing it like, you know, no problem. I wish I could get back in there, but it'd probably sound like a Broadway performer if I did it again. You know what I mean? It'd be too clean and too pristine. So there's something about it, me really struggling because I was singing so much because I was trying things a million different ways. And in the process of that, I really just like put a real amount of wear and tear on my vocal cords. And yeah, we ended up keeping those.
0: Well, I know sometimes when I talk a long time in a studio all day long, like even today, my voice right now is starting to feel a little bit strained. I mean, was that what it was? Did you feel like it was being forced? And if so, you know, again, if that wasn't your normal thing, why did you still agree? It's like, you know, I still feel like I could go back now that my voice is a little bit stronger.
1: Well, yeah, it was really the repetitive nature of it because I'll do vocal takes over and over and over again. And sometimes some magic happens and I do a couple takes. It's like, boom. That's one take all the way through. Mm-hmm. But I am, you know, I have a tremendous amount of OCD, and I'll be like, I want to do 100 takes of the song, and I want to do it over and over. And some of the songs are vocally very challenging. So when you're screaming, you know, take 40, take 45, take 46, and I'll say, oh, maybe there's just one chorus in there that is awesome. And I'll just keep going, and I don't stop until I physically can't sing. And it's not a smart way to make records, but it's the way I do.
0: Right.
1: And yeah, there's something in it, man. It's just there's some magic to those.
0: Yeah, there's magic, but there's some pain that actually came along with creating that magic. And we'll talk more about that with Des Rocks coming up here very soon. Right now, let's get to Fozzy, I Know Evil, moving up 20 to 18 on the L.A. Lloyd Rock 30.

I Know Evil. Fozzy moves up 20 to 18. Their vocalist, Chris Jericho, not only a wrestler, not only a rock star, but also the host of his own podcast called Talk is Jericho. If you don't subscribe to it, you should. It's really awesome, and it's been going on since 2013. How about that? Are you ready for Wage War? The new one is called Blindfold right now, and I love that after playing thousands of shows, Wage War says they had to write something capable of keeping themselves on their toes every single show, because this is a hard one to pull off live. Coming in at number 17, Blindfold from Wage War on The Rock 30.

0: Wage War doing Blindfold, and that one coming in at 17. Dropping, though, from 16, it's L.A. Lloyd counting him down with Des Rocks. We've got another song to play from his album To Hell and Back called Fall Together, which lives in that dark place where you already know the outcome may not change. But Des tells me how simply having another person beside you can still bring you comfort.
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7: 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How about that? As we bring on Five Finger Death Punch for you right now, they heard every prediction that this band wouldn't last many years ago. Every Crisis was supposed to be the final nail in the coffin. You guess where this one comes from right now. Number 16 from Five Finger Death Punch on the Rock 30.

0: Nails in the Coffin, that's Five Finger Death Punch, and you'll find that on their Legacy album this week. No Movement, though, coming in at number 14. Des Rock's co-hosting. We're talking about his latest album, To Hell and Back, and I wanted to play a Rock 30 Extra right now called Fall Together. You've kind of described this song as facing a situation where neither road gives you the outcome you want, but somebody's going to go through it with you. What can another person give you in that moment when they actually can't fix anything?
1: For sure, there's a sense of safety when faced with fatalism, a safety in the companionship of it, which is a little, I just thought it was a very dark and a kind of strange territory to explore in a song, but one that brought me great comfort.
0: That's a great setup for Fall Together from our guest co-host Des Rocks from the album To Hell and Back, a Rock 30 Extra.

0: Avatar, Crying Fire, coming in at number 15. Big news for the boys right there is they're going to be doing several dates opening up for Metallica. So congratulations to Johannes and the boys right there. Now, when we come back, Des Rocks, who's co-hosting today, gave his producer, Joe Ciccarelli, something he doesn't give away very easily, and that's control. He's going to tell me why Joe convinced him to record live and to stop taking every song down another strange left turn. That's coming up next on The Rock 30.
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7: This isn't your average countdown. This is L.A. Lloyd's Rock 30, where rock royalty speaks.
0: We are getting closer to number one on the L.A. Lloyd Rock 30, and to help us get there, it is Des Rocks talking about his album To Hell and Back, and last time you told me you were letting your producer, Joe Ciccarelli, get into the process, which meant you had to give up some control. With that said, how did Joe push you to try something you wouldn't have done on your own, and you were glad that you listened and actually tried it?
8: It was Joe's idea to record it live.
0: Okay.
8: And do the whole, all the instruments live as a band in the same room. That was Joe's idea. I was very hesitant about that process, but I ended up being very grateful we did it like that. And Joe also wanted to not smooth some of the weirder edges, but like I take a lot of crazy left turns in my songs because I love the shock value of that. And I ended up doing it just because it was a habit. And Joe had a thought, maybe we don't need to go into a 90-second sketch in the middle of this song.
0: Right.
8: Maybe we should allow the groove of it to continue. It might, and I'll say, I think you're right. I got into a weird habit of doing that a little too much, perhaps. Or just having that be a part of the process in a way it didn't necessarily need to be. So those were two really insightful contributions from Joe that I'm very grateful for.
0: There was something that stood out to me about even the album Nevermind, where, you know, Kurt Cobain talked about Butch Vig. He's like, you know, after we listened to it, we just felt it was a little too polished, you know, even though they let it go the way it did and it went on to become this legendary album. I mean, is that kind of where you're on the same page about it, a little too polished and would like it more raw, or you just find a happy medium with Joe?
8: No, because I do think the rawness does come across because it is the live band. Sonically, I love things that sound really hi-fi, and it sounds so hi-fi from a really technical perspective. But, you know, I did, I didn't do a lot of the just more bizarre kind of ear candy things that I did. But that was intentionally. I really wanted the songs to just kind of speak for themselves and not go outside and record the sound of a garbage truck and then reverse that and use it as a sweep and then put delay on it. You know, it's like, it didn't need that. You know, there's a time and place for that kind of stuff.
0: Totally, man. I love the sound of the new album, To Hell and Back. If you haven't heard it, make sure you get it. Dez rocks, and he is hanging out with us until we reach number one. Five Finger Death Punch, we just heard their new one, Nails in the Coffin, back at 16. And this one right here, still on the Rock 30 at number 14, it's Eye of the Storm. Oh, fuck!

0: Still moving up. Do It for the Love. Letdown 17-13. And when we come back, Des Rocks, who's co-hosting today, is going to talk about how a simple riff or maybe a simple lyric can move you more than you ever thought imaginable.
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5: 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Lloyd.
0: Counting them down this week with Des Rocks, and I wanted to talk about something you've said where, you know, you can put these huge guitar parts next to a chorus that really pulls at your heartstrings. So how do you know when you've got the right chorus that can hit somebody just as hard as that guitar riff you were referring to?
6: Yeah, that's the beautiful thing about art. It's just all intangibles. There's no way to define it. A riff can be so simple and on paper so dumb, but just move you in such a powerful way, and a far more technically better written riff or better performed riff can do nothing for you and feel like a sterile robot. And that's why, like, especially like in the age of AI, that the idea of debasing music to ones and zeros as opposed to just how it makes you feel on a human and artistic level is so prescient to the current moment.
0: I don't ever recall a time, and obviously we didn't have AI, but to me, I think that the fans have always searched for honesty or authenticity, but now it seems like it's more than ever. I mean, because I just feel like maybe artists are even working harder, not to prove that a song is honest or authentic, but just because you've got this thing called AI that seems to, you know, everyone is looking for that real moment. I mean, have you struggled with that any at all since AI has really become way more relevant in the world, I guess?
6: I did. When it first came out, I was like, oh, I'm out of a job, you know, because anybody could generate anything. But then it actually gave me a sense of comfort, because the mission for my music going forward became so much more clear. Usually when I'm starting a new body of work, I'm really painting on a completely blank canvas. I can go so many different directions, and so much of my process is like tunneling down and funneling all those influences into one coherent Des Rocks beam. But now for this one, it's like, oh, it's so easy, you know? I just need to speak my truth as loud and clearly and as untainted as ever, and really double down on all the things that make me and make me the weird rock artist that I am. And it's very liberating in a sense.
0: It sure is, man. Very liberating. More conversation, more music from Des Rocks, all coming up next hour. Now we bring on Ninth Key for you. Wow, 19-12. It's Happy Feels Like on the Rock 30.

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Happy Feels Like from Ninth Key, moving up 19 to 12. Next hour, more music and more conversation with Des Rocks, who's co-hosting today. Now a former number one, but down to 11 from Breaking Benjamin. 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

0: And Case the Elephant reaches the top 10 with Beaches in Tennessee, moving up 12 to 10. In just a few minutes, you're going to hear how that band, Case the Elephant, influenced our guest co-host, Des Rocks. It's a pretty good story. Got to tell you about this song right here from Motionless in White, where Chris Motionless says, R.I.P. lives in the silence after two people have said things they wish they could take back. You want to apologize, you want to say you still love them, but there's still too much pain sitting between you to know how to begin. He originally wrote this through a romantic lens, as he says, but realize it could be about losing your connection with a partner, a friend, or somebody in your family. Skylar Gray joins Motionless in White on this one. It's R.I.P. moving up 13 to 9 on The Rock 30.
1: If

0: R.I.P. Motionless in White featuring Skylar Grey and a big jump into the top 10, 13-9 for the band. I am L.A. Lloyd counting him down with Des Rocks, and there is so much confidence in the way you take a stage. I've seen you perform live many times, but when you do a song like your new single, When the Love is Gone, it really lets people hear the hurt you may have underneath. So what changes for you when something that personal becomes something a whole room is singing back to you?
1: To have voices coming back at you, and literally these sound waves that are vibrating and combining together, it's a beautiful thing. I mean, you're literally, it's the definition of like vibing. It's sound waves that are connected and coming out of people's throats and souls, and it's such a beautiful thing. And for me, when I'm singing a song like When the Love is Gone, which is really hard to sing because it's very high, I'm in pain. It's hurting me, you know what I mean? And I'm playing guitar too, you know, we're a three-piece, so it's a lot of like this,
0: right.
1: I'm like, and I'm just like fully, there's no way to do a song like that without being at 100% physically and emotionally. There's no way to just kind of like scale it back. So I'm so all in, and that when I'm met on the other side with enthusiasm and love, it's a beautiful, beautiful feeling. It's spiritual for me.
0: It definitely kind of feels like what doesn't kill you makes you stronger kind of thing, man, especially when you have to challenge yourself night after night. And does it get any easier when you've been on tour for a little bit and you can do this night after night, or is it always a challenge every night you have to pull it off?
1: It's always a challenge because I think I wasn't designed physically to do it. You know what I mean?
0: I'm always
1: like trying to transcend the barriers of the natural form that I was put on this earth with. You know, so I'm always trying to push this scrawny little frame from New York way past its capabilities. You know, I'm like the guy who's like zooping up and modifying like the crappy little like early 2000s Toyota or something. You know what I mean? Like, yeah, I'm just like pumping that engine with whatever it can take. I think that's like a good analogy for what I do. So no, it doesn't really get much easier. I just get more confident that I'll handle the pain and the stress of it.
0: Yeah, right. And I love that metaphor for the early 2000s Toyota that you dropped on us right there. That was pretty cool, Des. More music, more conversation. Des Rocks hanging with us till we get to number one. Foo Fighters for you was going up, but oh, they hit the brakes and actually dropped 7-8. This is Window on the Rock 30.

It's Window from Foo Fighters, dropping 7-8 on the Rock 30. Always Let You Down has been doing quite well for Bill Murray. It was kind of started from a random meeting at a gym. Somehow it turned into this metalcore supergroup. Bill Murray, also known as Johnny Frank, was hanging out with Jerry McKinnon of A Day to Remember, Noah Sebastian of Bad Omens, and Cody Gustad of Wage War. They all had a hand in this song. 20 years of metalcore history right there, all colliding and collaborating in one room. It's Bill Murray with A Day to Remember, Always Let You Down, moving up 8-7 on the Rock 30.

0: It's Bill Murray featuring A Day to Remember, moving up 8 to 7 with Always Let You Down. Now, at the top of the hour, we played the new song from Cage the Elephant. And remember how I said they were a big influence on our guest co-host, Des Rocks? Well, he's going to talk about how Cage the Elephant was on the first Borderlands. Now, this land from Des Rocks has put him on the other side of that experience. And he tells me what happened when a whole new world of gamers discovered him, too.
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8: He's working hard on the controls, and he's waiting to hear from you. That would be the legendary Logan Greenberg, who is hanging out with me today on the Rock 30, as he does each and every week. And our number to reach us is 855-576-2530. That's 855-5-ROCK-30. So easy to remember. Going to play some music from Des Rocks and talk more to him. But first, we got to bring on Papa Roach for you right now. No movement. Sideways at 6 and see you in hell on the Rock

0: That one comes from Papa Roach at See You in Hell, landing at number 6 on the Rock 30. And we've got Des Rocks here. And last time we talked about This Land, you reflected on discovering Cage the Elephant through the first ever Borderlands game. Now you've had the time to be that discovery for somebody else. So what have you learned from gamers who found you through Borderlands 4 and followed you into your own world?
1: Definitely. I think it opened up sort of my Sonic universe to a whole other group of people who would have never initially been able to find what I do. So I'm very grateful for that.
0: I'm sure you are, man. Well, you know what? We got time to play This Land as a Rock 30 extra. Our guest co-host, Des Rocks, on the Rock 30.

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1: From Ashes to New gives you Die for You, and they're at number 5 on the Rock 30. When we return, Des Rocks, did you know he records a lot of his live shows? And he's going to talk about what it feels like actually hearing one of those shows later while sitting perfectly still and wondering how in the hell that guy kept that intensity going for 90 minutes.
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3: 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Remarkable. Next, we find a juicer, which historians believe has only ever been used once. And finally, compact discs from the emo era. 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
9: He's been backstage, on air, and in the pit. L.A. Lloyd brings you rock like nobody else.
10: Nobody else.
1: We are almost to the top of the L.A. Lloyd Rock 30 to find out who is going to be our number one artist this week, hanging with Des Rocks. And you recently mentioned working on live records that you recorded along the way when you were on tour. So when you go back and listen to some of those recordings, what have you discovered about your own show that you were too caught up in the moment to notice on stage?
11: I love listening to our live shows. We record a lot of them.
1: Yeah.
11: Just like, I sit there as I'm like just driving in a car or sitting on the subway and doing something so impossibly stagnant, and I'm listening and I'm like, how are these guys doing this? You know, I just like, I can't believe it. I'm like, I'm exhausted listening to this thing. You know what I mean? Just like the way we really don't, I mean, for a headline show these days, we don't stop for over 90 minutes. And I'm like, oh, I'm like out of breath. You know, I'm like, who are these guys? I'm, you know, it's like, you know, you can't believe that that's inside you, that you can work your way up to that, you know?
1: Do you immediately kind of know how a show's going to go from that very first chord that you hit on your guitar? Does it take 2 or 3 songs of getting into it to kind of feel out the crowd?
11: It depends. If it's a headline show, I always know what I'm in for because they're there to see us. And they've already accepted, you know, some of my works and things like that, and they can embrace them and are along for the ride from the beginning. Opening is a little different. You know, you got to go out there and win them over. We haven't opened it in many, many years, but I always like love the challenge of that. And we'll always get you by the end. I don't know what moment it's going to be, but I'm going to bring you to Team Des by the end. I promise. We'll be opening for Britney Spears. I'm going to get you.
1: You and Britney Spears. We'll bring it on, man. Des Rocks, love hanging out with you, man. Let's get to the Rock 30 and bring on Autumn Kings now at number 4. It's gone.

0: Well, Shinedown drops from 1 to 3 with Young Again, meaning we have a new number one artist on the Rock 30 coming up. Along with that, we'll talk to Des Rocks about making To Hell and Back and how it forced him outside of his comfort zone.
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0: 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That's the L.A. Lloyd way.
1: We have covered a lot today with our guest co-host, Des Rocks, especially when we talk about the album To Hell and Back. And after everything you put into it, man, hurting your back, hurting your voice, what would you say this record has still given back to you?
2: Oh, yeah. It's that getting outside of your comfort zone can be extremely rewarding. You know, one of the few times I have listened back to it, especially like really loud in a car, I'm like, oh, damn, this sounds good. This sounds good. I don't care how many streams it has. That's not important to me. I don't care how viral it is or is not. That's not important to me. But when I put on other rock records and everything just sounds so digital and compressed and so loud where I don't even know what's happening. Like, I don't know where the bass and drums end. It just all sounds the same to me. And I think I did something different. I stuck with my guns. You know what I mean? And I'm fighting the good fight sonically and creatively. Even if it's to the detriment of my own success financially or career-wise, I don't care. I just got to fight that good fight because I don't know many people who are.
1: Keep pushing, my friend. Keep pushing. Well, A Perfect Circle could have a number one song as they get a little bit closer. It's Starless moving up 3-2 on the Rock 30.

Knocking on the number one door. They're a little closer. A Perfect Circle with Starless at number two. Nickelback reaches number one, though, this week with the first song from their upcoming album, Everything Under the Sun. And Chad Kroeger from the band calls this track the one that kicks the door open. And this little extra guitar you hear comes from John Five, who's now with Motley Crue. The new album will arrive later on this month on October 30th. Your new number one song from Nickelback, Rattle the Cage, on the L.A. Lloyd Rock.

0: They've done it. Nickelback hits number one with Rattle the Cage on the Rock 30. A big thanks to Bull from Bull y Los Búfalos for stopping by earlier today to introduce us to his new song called Ghost. Also want to remind you that the Rock 30 is powered by Media Base, and coming up next weekend, right after their new album Palace for the People is released, we will have Greta Van Fleet co-hosting the Rock 30 for you coming up next weekend. Don't miss that one. For this week, Des Rocks, thank you so much for hanging with us today. Get the new album to hell and back, and I'll see you on the road somewhere down the road, man.
1: Thank you, brother. Thank you so much for having me.
0: All right, we'll see you next time.
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5: So we've got mostly cloudy skies and not a ton of rainfall around most of East Tennessee. And as we progress through the rest of the afternoon, a few scattered rain showers, mainly south of Interstate 40, with forecast highs today topping out in the upper 70s. 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I'm meteorologist Mike Witcher from the East Tennessee Weather Center. And remember to always get the latest forecast weather updates with the East Tennessee Weather app.
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1: So we've got mostly cloudy skies and not a ton of rainfall around most of East Tennessee. And as we progress through the rest of the afternoon, a few scattered rain showers, mainly south of Interstate 40, with forecast highs today topping out in the upper 70s. 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That's your latest forecast. I'm meteorologist Mike Witcher from the East Tennessee Weather Center. And remember to always get the latest forecast weather updates with the East Tennessee Weather App.
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3: So we've got mostly cloudy skies and not a ton of rainfall around most of East Tennessee. And as we progress through the rest of the afternoon, a few scattered rain showers, mainly south of Interstate 40, with forecast highs today topping out in the upper 70s. 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I'm meteorologist Mike Witcher from the East Tennessee Weather Center. And remember to always get the latest forecast weather updates with the East Tennessee Weather app.
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2: 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Hey, I'm Ralph Renna, loud and local and new. I got music from a band called Below 7. I'm going to play a couple tracks from them, and we're going to play a few tracks from another band called The Lucky Bastards. And if you're lucky enough and you're hearing this right now, turn it up loud, head to the open chord stage. These two bands are opening up for Texas Hippie Coalition tonight in Knoxville. It's Capital Underground, all the newest local music first, hard, heavy, and loud. 93.7 WVLZ, it's Capital Underground.

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Put your gigs up there and we will talk about them. We got some music coming up from Belfast Six Pack, We Lie Cold, and this is Shallow Point. 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
1: Sure hope you had a great weekend as we get into the work week. More sunshine, quiet, dry weather with a gradual warming trend. We start in the upper 70s and warm into the low to mid 80s. 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That's your latest forecast. I'm meteorologist Mike Witcher from the East Tennessee Weather Center. And remember to always get the latest forecast weather updates with the East Tennessee Weather App.
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1: Sure hope you had a great weekend as we get into the work week. More sunshine, quiet, dry weather with a gradual warming trend. We start in the upper 70s and warm into the low to mid 80s. 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That's your latest forecast. I'm meteorologist Mike Witcher from the East Tennessee Weather Center. And remember to always get the latest forecast weather updates with the East Tennessee Weather app.
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